Starting at 8 a.m. this morning, Eni, the oil company in which the Italian government holds a 30% stake, has lowered fuel prices. The maximum price for gasoline is €1.99, while the maximum for diesel is €2.

0: $0.14. The price cut is currently set to last for 1 month, but Eni has announced that it could be extended until the end of the year. The decision was strongly welcomed by the government, which has been struggling with the issue due to the continuous rise in energy prices and the resulting increase in the prices of all other products, especially food. Eni's move was quickly followed by IP, Azerbaijan's state-owned oil company. The judges are currently in chambers to deliberate on the first instance verdict in the trial regarding the torture and murder of Giulio Regeni, which took place over 10 years ago in Cairo, where the young Cambridge University researcher was working. Regeni was abducted on January 25th, 2016, and was found dead along a highway near the Egyptian capital 10 days later with clear signs of torture. It has been a very long and difficult journey to reach this first verdict. Egypt did not cooperate with the investigation and never provided the addresses of the defendants, but thanks to the patient work of the Rome Public Prosecutor's Office and a ruling by the Constitutional Court, it was possible to try four high-ranking officials of Al-Sisi's security services in absentia. From the Rome Courthouse, correspondent Stefano Corradino for more details.
1: We are in the Vittorio Corso courtroom at the Rome District Court. The judges gathered in chambers have set 6 p.m. as the time for the verdict. As a reminder, four Egyptian intelligence agents are on trial. The Rome District Attorney's Office has sought one life sentence and three sentences of 17 and a half years. The trial for the kidnapping, torture, and murder of Giulio Regeni has been a very long one. There have also been several adjournments due to the Egyptian government's lack of cooperation. And just before entering the courthouse, as on the eve of every hearing, there was a media contingent, along with the many organizations that have never failed to support Regeni's family in their quest for truth and justice. And just before entering, Alessandra Ballerini, the Regeni family's attorney, issued a statement to us that we will now play for you. No one thought we'd ever get to this point, so this day is already significant. But as everyone keeps telling us, we know the truth now, we want justice. David Rossi's death was not a suicide, but a homicide, likely committed in the presence of several people. These are the conclusions reached by the Parliamentary Commission of Inquiry, which this morning in Rome conducted a reenactment of the incident using a mannequin. David Rossi, head of communications at Monte dei Paschi di Siena, fell from his office window on the night of March 16th, 2013, after being suspended by his feet. At the time, the bank was in the midst of a scandal. Initially attributed to suicide, a version of events that never convinced his family, his death now takes on an entirely different light. The final day of Pope Leo XIV's visit to France, 4 days packed with events. On the Champs-Élysées, a crowd of about 800,000 people listened to him. Today, the pontiff is in Mertz to commemorate Robert Schuman, a symbol of the possibility that a region ravaged by decades of conflict could return to peace. Our correspondent Valentina Dello Russo reports from Metz. The defense of life, a church making amends for child abuse, and Europe's Christian roots. If every journey is a message, these are the themes we take away from Pope Leo XIV's four-day apostolic journey to France. In Paris, the pontiff reminded us that secularism does not mean excluding religion. He emphasized the importance of protecting life from conception through natural death in his address at the Élysée Palace, as well as in his speech at UNESCO. This was a reminder to France, which for 2 years has enshrined the right to abortion in its constitution and which 1 month ago enacted legislation on the right to assisted dying, that is, a law on end-of-life care. And the rejection of euthanasia was also voiced by the sick themselves in Lourdes, a place of hope and healing. There, the Pope also called on the Church to acknowledge its mistakes regarding the issue of abuse. He met with 7 victims, spoke to them sincerely, and pledged to ensure that what happened in the past never happens again. Meanwhile, from Metz, there was a call to Europe, a no to the arms race and a rediscovery of the roots of that founding father, Robert Schuman, who lived and worked here. In times of barbarism, integrating migrants, because they represent a great opportunity, requires, as the Pope said, recognizing the historical significance of what is taking place.

an unprecedented encounter between peoples and cultures. That's all from Metz. Voter turnout was extremely low in Reggio Calabria for the special election to fill a seat in the Chamber of Deputies following the resignation of Francesco Cannizzaro, who became mayor. By 11 p.m. last night, nearly 15% of eligible voters had cast their ballots. The election is considered significant because among the four candidates is one from the new right-wing party Futuro Nazionale, which openly challenges the center-right government. And in Sicily, the Catania-Fontana Rossa airport has been closed again due to the eruption of Mount Etna. Ash from the volcano is preventing flights from taking off and landing, which are being diverted amid inefficiencies and lack of information for passengers to the small Comiso airport or to Palermo, a several-hour bus ride away. However, flights departing from Palermo are often fully booked, and those arriving in Catania may have to wait several days before boarding. The closure has been extended until at least midnight tonight. And it's a triumph for Luna Rossa Senior in Naples. The Italian boat won the America's Cup preliminary regatta by dominating the last two races and then defeating the defender, Emirates team New Zealand, in the final match race. They've repeated their success from May in Cagliari. Now, hopes are set on next year's America's Cup, which will also take place in the waters off Naples. The crew, comprising Berling, Gardoni, Jubilei, and Ugolini, is celebrating. The turnout was huge, with an estimated 250,000 spectators. And in closing soccer, tonight's match between Turkey and Italy marks the Azzurri's second game in the Nations League following their disappointing debut at the Olimpico against Belgium, which the Azzurri lost 2-0. Let's hear from Alessandra D'Angio. There's no room for fear, even if the game is played in a crocodile-shaped stadium, and even if, after just one match, there's already no room for error. Italy versus Turkey, a showdown between the two teams that were disappointed and defeated in the first round of the Nations League. The Azzurri are called to action and to rediscover their spark, as Tonali calls it. He's ready as one of the team's veterans. We need to take as much pressure off the young players on the Italian national team as possible. It isn't easy. We should take more of the blame ourselves, the old timers. Esposito starts ahead of Ken in the starting lineup for an Italian team that will look very different given the 10 players that were left behind in Italy. There's no pressure. It's just a soccer game and games can be won or lost. Tomorrow, we'll try to play a good game and aim for the win. But Turkey, coached by Italian coach Montella, will be their rival for 90 minutes and will also be gunning for a win after a disappointing World Cup. I'll be nervous, but luckily I've already played a game under these conditions. It's tough when you step onto the field, but, you know, you try to do your best for your team. That's all for today. News in English was translated by Marta Ercolani. Tune in tomorrow, same time, same channel.